0: We're not presenting ourselves as the perfect couple because we don't want to get into that bag either, right? Because we're trying to present what it is, you know, a relationship that lots of other people are having, but they're maybe not songwriters and they don't express it that way. And the letters we're getting back are from couples, apart from the kids who just like it as music. The main excitement is the letters from people who are married with kids, or not necessarily married, but relating together and realizing that we're not selling ourselves as the perfect couple. We have our problems. We've had our problems. No doubt we'll have problems. But, you know, we're trying. We want to stay together. We want to be a family. And that's the kind of level we're relating to. I am not aiming at 16-year-olds. If they can dig it, please dig it. But when I was singing and writing this and working with her, I was visualizing all the people of my age group from the 60s.
1: That's true.
0: Being in their 30s and 40s now, just like me, and having wives and children, and having gone through everything together, I'm singing to them. I hope the young kids like it as well, but I'm really talking to the people that grew up with me. I'm saying, here I am now. How are you? How's your relationship going? Did you get through it all? Wasn't the 70s a drag, you know? Here we are, well, let's try and make the 80s good, you know? Because it's still up to us to make what we can of it. It's not out of our control. I still believe in love, peace. I still believe in positive thinking. When I can do it, I'm not always positive. But when I am, I try and project it.
1: Well, overall, we're getting more and more positive, aren't we? Because
0: we survived. That's the thing. You have to give thanks to God or whatever it is up there, the fact that we all survived. We all survived Vietnam or Watergate or the tremendous upheaval of the whole world that's changed. We were the hip ones in the 60s, but the world is not like the 60s anymore. The whole map's changed and we're going into an unknown future, but we're still all here. We're still, while there's life, there's hope. It's not only the fact that we got together and boom, it was like an explosion, but there was also the Beatle thing about us getting together and whether they split because of us or not, or whatever the reason, all that stuff. The Beatles were splitting, the Beatles were arguing, John and Yoko was getting together, the anti-Vietnam crusades were going on all over, and we were involved in so many things, and we were putting out so much work, and we were making movies, making public appearances, performing at shows, and traveling the world and doing all that. There was no time to reflect, there was just only time to put out immediate impressions of what was happening.
1: Well, we were really honest about it. You can say that, maybe we were naive, but still we were very honest about everything we did, you know.
0: That's why I referred to the word is love on Rubber Soul. Straight through to all you need is love, to give peace a chance, to imagine there's no country, imagine no war, in other words, to write to this moment now. This album doesn't say imagine the whole world like that, because I've said that in a way. What I'm saying now is, now let's put the spotlight on the two of us and show how we're trying to imagine there's no wars, to live that love and peace, rather than sing about it only. I'm 40, I want to talk to the people my age. I'm happy if the young people like it, and I'm happy if the old people like it. I'm talking to guys and gals that have been through what we went through together, the 60s group that has survived the war, the drugs, the politics, the violence on the street, the whole shebang, that we've survived it and we're here, and I'm talking to them. And the woman song is to Yoko, but it's to all women. And because my role in society, or any artist or poet's role, is to try and express what we all feel, not to tell people how to feel, not as a preacher, not as a leader, but as a reflection of us all. And it's like, that's the job of the artist in society, they're not some alienated being living on the outskirts of town. It's fine to live on the outskirts of town, but artists must reflect what we all are. That's what it's about, artists, or poets, or whatever you want to call it. And that's what I'm trying to express on behalf of all the men to all the women, through my own feelings about women. When it dawned on me, you know, my God, it is the other half of the sky, as the late, great Chairman McDougall said, right? I mean, they are the other half of the sky, and without them there is nothing. And without us, there's nothing. There's only the two together. Create children, create society. So what's all this BS about, you know, women are this and men are that? We're all human, man. We're all human. And I am trying to say it to Yoko, but to all women, you know, on behalf of all men, in a way, if that's taking it too much on myself, I feel that artists are that, the reflection of society, mirrors. The great dream of mankind, one was to fly, which might have taken us a long time, but it took somebody to imagine it first.
1: Yes, kept imagining.
0: Second was reach the moon, right?
1: Yes, which we reached.
0: Which we reached. Mm. Now, it was an American in an American rocket, because that was the way history was at that time. But mankind would reach the moon, because they said one giant step for mankind. It was for all of us we went to the moon.
1: We were always saying, you know, like wanting the moon, or, you know.
0: But now there's even football players are doing it, right? Which we were doing then, which is projecting the future in a positive way. Now people say, no, you're naive, you're dumb, you're stupid. It might have hurt us on a personal level to be called names, but what we were doing, you can call it magic, meditation, projection of goal, which business people do. They have courses on it. The footballers do it. They pray, they meditate before the game. They visualize themselves winning. Billie Jean King visualizes every move on the court. What we were doing, we were early pioneers of that movement, which is to project a future which we can have goals which we can reach. Right? People project their own future. So what we wanted to do was say, let's imagine a nice future. She's right. The males like even Aldous Huxley and George Orwell, who produced 1984, you look into Orwell's life, it was all torture and this, that, and the other, and he was brought up in a certain environment in a male-dominated society full of Marxist stuff about Spain, and they were all from the whatever, that period when they had those dreams of socialism answering everything, right? And their dreams fell to dust after the war, and then they wrote these books projecting this horrific Big Brother monsters controlled by robots, and even now these people that project the space fantasies are projecting war in space continually, with women in mini skirts, available sexual objects, and the men with super macho John Wayne guns on their hips. I'm saying it's time for the people to get hip to that, man, because they're projecting our future. Do we want to get our children to be out in space, or grandchildren fighting, maybe not Russians, but Venusians in space? You see, if it works for a football player and a tennis player, it can work for all of us. We have to project a positive future. I think that's what Christ and Mohammed and those people were saying in their way, in their time, for their society. In retrospect, if I was trying to say that same thing again, I would say the people have the power. I don't mean power of the gun. They have the power to make and create the society they want. We all created this together. It wasn't a few kings or a few generals. We might have invested the power in a Napoleon, or the Germans might have been hypnotized by Hitler. Does that make the Germans different from the rest of the human race? No way. You know, it could have happened anywhere. It just happened there at that moment in time. Okay? And also, the world does, we do breathe in and we breathe out. So you go to the left, you go to the right. It's all, in the long term, it's meaningless. Even since I was a conscious of politics, it was the right in the 50s, the left in the 60s, and sort of nothing in the 70s. And it's going to the right. If everybody's going to panic and just react to an illusionary right wing that's going to kill everybody, well, that's what you're going to get. I believe that it doesn't have to be like that just because the guy has a right wing or has a different political view than other people. Now, personally, I've never voted in my life. How do you like that? Now, there's a Beatles book that was handed down, the 1964 tour, a book of photographs. And on the top of it, it shows this young John Lennon in his usual big mouth way, saying, no phony politician's ever going to get through to me. Well, I take the phony politician out, because I don't think all politicians are phony. I don't think all, I won't categorize even politicians now, because I've learned a lot since I was 23. But I don't think politics is the only answer, you see. I think this idea that we elect these leaders and then expect them to do miracles for us. Now, Kennedy is a big dream for everybody, because he didn't live to fulfill or let us down. And it's not to negate what Kennedy was and what he means to people. But the reality is, had he lived, how do you know how well he would have done at the time, right? Or how the war would have gone and how everything would have gone. So investing leaders with supernatural powers, whether they be pop stars, politicians, or movie stars, or football hero, it don't work. It just doesn't work. Because we put them up on the pedestal and immediately we want to knock them off. So Reagan's going to go in there. All the so-called rightists are all going to be waiting for him to do what they want. And when he doesn't, because it's impossible, because the presidency is such a vast, awe-inspiring position for any man to be in, and it means a lot more than some local right-left group, that he cannot possibly fulfill the dreams of the right wing, the same way as Carter or Kennedy could never fulfill the dreams of the left wing. It is too much invested in one man, one group. And I don't believe in that. People are believing in projecting their own power, visualizing goals, visualizing positiveness, and doing these things that are changing the world. It all takes time. You see, I think the bit about, you know, the 60s, we're all full of hope, and then everybody got depressed, and the 70s were terrible. That attitude that everybody has, that the 60s was therefore negated for being naive and dumb. And the 70s is really where it's at, which means, you know, putting makeup on and dancing in the disco, which was fine for the 70s. But I don't negate the 60s, I don't negate the 70s. The seeds that were planted in the 60s, and possibly they were planted generations before, but the seed that whatever happened in the 60s, the flowering of that is in the feminization of society, the meditation, the positive learning that people are doing in all walks of life. That is a direct result of the opening up of the 60s. Now, maybe in the 60s we were naive, and like children, everybody went back to their room and said, well, we didn't get a wonderful world of just flowers and peace and happy chocolate, and it wasn't just pretty and beautiful all the time. And that's what everybody did. We didn't get everything we wanted, just like babies. And everybody went back to their rooms and sulked, and we're just going to play rock and roll and not do anything else. We're going to stay in our rooms, and the world is a nasty, horrible place because it didn't give us everything we cried for. Right? Crying for it wasn't enough. The thing the 60s did was show us the possibility and the responsibility that we all had. It wasn't the answer, it just gave us a glimpse of the possibility. And the 70s, everybody's gone, nye, nye, nye, nye. And possibly in the 80s, maybe everybody would say, okay, well, let's project the positive side of life again. You know, the world's been going on a long time, right? It's probably going to go on a long time. There's that part of us all, including myself, that wants to belong to some group. Now, I don't mean a rock group, but a group in society, because it makes you feel secure when times are hard, or there seems to be a threat of war or a threat of monetary crisis, and the media, with help from the public and the politicians, hype it up that it's the end of the world or the end of America or the end of financial empire or whatever it is. And everybody gets insecure and wants to belong to a group, including me. I was always wanting to belong to something, even though I always wanted to be the rebel on the outside. Part of me always wanted to be part of it. And it's an insecurity. I'm not saying that anybody who's become a born-again Christian or a born-again whatever the other groups are. But in general, to me, it looks like a sign of insecurity, because I recognize it in myself, that when I do go through that terrible insecurity of the world is collapsing and going crazy, it doesn't make sense anymore, wouldn't it be easier if I was just along with these people, this few hundred or few thousand that all think the same way, and it makes life easier like that. People realize that it's not the end of the world. The apocalypse is not going to happen, no matter what some person might threaten us with. Those people have been waving those end of the world. I remember the end of the world is nigh cartoons when I was 12, you know. My whole generation, our whole generation was brought up with the H-bomb. I remember Bertrand Russell and all the H-bomb, and the reason that we were rock and rollers apparently in the 50s was because the bomb might go off any minute, you know. I mean, I don't think that's going to happen. I really don't think it's going to happen. I'm so hungry for making records because of the way I feel. I want to make some more records before a tour, so I'd like to make at least one more album before actually making that final decision of calling those very expensive session musicians and taking them on the road, you know? Mm-hmm. But when I went in there, I had no intention of going live, because I've noticed a lot of people like Clash and things like that don't do any personal appearance hardly anymore, and they just make a video and a record. And so part of me would think, oh, but when we were playing in that studio, and then I don't know whether it was Tony, the bass player, or the drummer, after we'd done Starting Over, he said, can we do this again? I mean, let's take it on the road. And that was the first time it came. I thought, my God, this would be fun, wouldn't it? And if we can do it in the way we've done the album, which is have fun, enjoy the music, enjoy the performance, be accepted as John and Yoko, then I'd be happy to go out there.

0: Firing time, 20 seconds. We do not know how it's going to sound, but 42,000 men here are watching, tensely awaiting that explosion.
1: Firing time,
0: all of the observers.
1: 10 seconds.
0: All of the observer ships are in position in the open sea. We're about 10 miles away.
1: I 5 seconds.
0: Target.
1: 4, 3, 2, 1.

0: Listen.
1: We are here to make a choice between the quick and the dead. That is our business.
0: That was the unfamiliar voice of one of America's most familiar faces as he stood before the United Nations and presented a plan by which international control of atomic energy might have kept pace with its destructive power. Bernard M. Baruch.
1: I was moved in the afternoon of my life, shall I say in the last and the late afternoon of my life, to add my effort to gain the world's quest by the broad mandate under which we were created. We of this nation, desirous of helping to bring peace to the world and realizing the heavy obligations upon us arising from our possession of the means of producing the bomb, are prepared to make our full contribution toward effective control of atomic energy. We propose this. One, manufacture of atomic bombs shall stop.
0: Mr. Baruch, speaking for the United States, also proposed destroying all existing bombs and the sharing of our atomic know-how, provided adequate international control and inspection could be established.
2: Комиссия по контролю над атомной энергией, созданная согласно решению Московской
0: конференции. 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
2: В течение первой сессии Генеральной Ассамблеи должна приступить к практическому осуществлению поставки.
0: MacArthur remained in command in Japan. Marshall was in China trying to bring peace between Chiang Kai-shek and the communists. The Council of Foreign Ministers failed for the fourth time in Paris. Hamburger was a dollar a pound.

0: when you could get it. OPA lay dying, and when it was finally dead, Truman blamed Congress and the Congress blamed Truman. And in Nuremberg, Germany, humanity prepared its case against those who had so nearly destroyed it.
1: I will now call upon the defendants to plead guilty

Hollow men, a penny for the old guy. We are the hollow men, we are the stuffed men, leaning together, headpiece filled with straw. Alas, our dried voices, when we whisper together, are quiet and meaningless as wind in dry grass, or rat's feet over broken glass in our dry cellar. Shape without form, shade without color, paralyzed force, gesture without motion. Those who have crossed with direct eyes to death's other kingdom remember us, if at all, not as lost, violent souls, but only as the hollow men, the stuffed men. Eyes I dare not meet in dreams, in death's dream kingdom, these do not appear. There the eyes are sunlight on a broken column. There is a tree swinging, and voices are in the wind singing, more distant and more solemn than a fading star. Let me be no nearer in death's dream kingdom. Let me also wear such deliberate disguises, rat's coat, crow's skin, crossed staves in a field, behaving as the wind behaves. No nearer. Not that final meeting in the twilight kingdom. This is the dead land. This is cactus land. Here the stone images are raised. Here they receive the supplication of a dead man's hand under the twinkle of a fading star. Is it like this in death's other kingdom? Waking alone at the hour when we are trembling with tenderness, lips that would kiss form prayers to broken stone. The eyes are not here. There are no eyes here in this valley of dying stars, in this hollow valley, this broken jaw of our lost kingdoms. In this last of meeting places, we grope together and avoid speech, gathered on this beach of the tumid river. Sightless, unless the eyes reappear as the perpetual star, multifoliate rose of death's twilight kingdom. The hope only of empty men. Here we go round the prickly pear, prickly pear, prickly pear. Here we go round the prickly pear at 5 o'clock in the morning. Between the idea and the reality, between the motion and the act, falls the shadow. For thine is the kingdom. Between the conception and the creation, between the emotion and the response, falls the shadow. Life is very long. Between the desire and the spasm, between the potency and the existence, between the essence and the descent, falls the shadow. For thine is the kingdom. For thine is... life is... for thine is... This is the way the world ends. This is the way the world ends. This is the way the world ends. Not with a bang,

0: They were indeed a queer-looking party that assembled on the bank. The birds with draggled feathers, the animals with their fur clinging close to them, and all dripping wet, cross, and uncomfortable. The first question, of course, was how to get dry again. They had a consultation about this, and after a few minutes, it seemed quite natural to Alice to find herself talking familiarly with them, as if she had known them all her life. Indeed, she had quite a long argument with the lorry, who at last turned sulky and would only say,
1: "I'm older than you and must know better."
0: And this Alice would not allow without knowing how old it was. And as the lorry positively refused to tell its age, there was no more to be said. At last the mouse, who seemed to be a person of some authority among them, called out,
2: "Sit down, all of you, and listen to me. I'll soon make you dry enough."
0: They all sat down at once in a large ring with the mouse in the middle. Alice kept her eyes anxiously fixed on it, for she felt sure she would catch a bad cold if she did not get dry very soon.
2: "Ahem,"
0: said the mouse with an important air. "Are you all ready? This is the driest thing I know. Silence all round, if you please. William the Conqueror, whose cause was favoured by the Pope, was soon submitted to by the English, who wanted leaders, and had been of late much accustomed to usurpation and conquest. Edwin and Morcar, the Earls of Mercia and Northumbria..."
1: "Ugh,"
0: said the lorry with a shiver. "I beg your pardon," said the mouse, frowning but very politely. "Did you speak?"
1: "Not I,"
0: said the lorry hastily.
2: "Thought you did," said the mouse. "I proceed. Edwin and Morcar, the Earls of Mercia and Northumbria, declared for him. And even Stigand, the patriotic Archbishop of Canterbury, found it advisable..."
0: "Found what?" said the duck.
2: "Found it," the mouse replied rather crossly. "Of course you know what it means."
0: "I know what it means well enough when I find a thing," said the duck. "It's generally a frog or a worm. The question is, what did the Archbishop find?" The mouse did not notice this question, but hurriedly went on.
2: "Found it advisable to go with Edgar Atheling to meet William and offer him the crown. William's conduct at first was moderate, but the insolence of his Normans... How are you getting on now, my dear?" it continued, turning to Alice as it spoke.
0: "As wet as ever," said Alice in a melancholy tone. "It doesn't seem to dry me at all."
3: "In that case," said the dodo solemnly, rising to its feet, "I move that the meeting adjourn for the immediate adoption of more energetic remedies."
0: "Speak English," said the eaglet. "I don't know the meaning of half those long words. And what's more, I don't believe you do either." And the eaglet bent down its head to hide a smile. Some of the other birds tittered audibly.
3: "What I was going to say," said the dodo in an offended tone, "was that the best thing to get us dry would be a caucus race."
0: "What is a caucus race?" said Alice. Not that she much wanted to know, but the dodo had paused as if it thought that somebody ought to speak, and no one else seemed inclined to say anything.
3: "Why," said the dodo, "the best way to explain it is to do it."
0: "And as you might like to try the thing yourself some winter day, I will tell you how the dodo managed it. First, it marked out a race course in a sort of circle."
3: "The exact shape doesn't matter," it said.
0: "And then all the party were placed along the course here and there. There was no 1, 2, 3 and away, but they began running when they liked and left off when they liked, so that it was not easy to know when the race was over. However, when they had been running half an hour or so and were quite dry again, the dodo suddenly called out,
3: "The race is over."
0: And they all crowded round it, panting and asking, "But who has won?" This question the dodo could not answer without a great deal of thought, and it stood for a long time with one finger pressed upon its forehead, the position in which you usually see Shakespeare in the pictures of him, while the rest waited in silence. At last the dodo said,
3: "Everybody has won, and all must have prizes."
2: "But who is to give prizes?"
0: quite a chorus of voices asked.
3: "Why, she, of course,"
0: said the Dodo, pointing to Alice with one finger, and the whole party at once crowded round her, calling out in a confused way, "Prizes! Prizes!" Alice had no idea what to do, and in despair, she put her hand in her pocket and pulled out a box of comfits. Luckily, the salt water had not got into it, and handed them round as prizes. There was exactly one apiece, all round.
2: "But she must have a prize herself, you know," said the mouse.
1: "Of course," the Dodo replied very gravely. "What else have you got in your pocket?" he went on, turning to Alice.
0: "Only a thimble," said Alice sadly.
1: "Hand it over here," said the Dodo.
0: Then they all crowded round her once more, while the Dodo solemnly presented the thimble, saying,
1: "We beg your acceptance of this elegant thimble."
0: And when it had finished this short speech, they all cheered. Alice thought the whole thing very absurd, but they all looked so grave that she did not dare to laugh. And as she could not think of anything to say, she simply bowed and took the thimble, looking as solemn as she could. The next thing was to eat the comfits. This caused some noise and confusion, as the large birds complained that they could not taste theirs, and the small ones choked and had to be patted on the back. However, it was over at last, and they sat down again in a ring and begged the mouse to tell them something more. "You promised to tell me your history, you know," said Alice, "and why it is you hate C and D," she added in a whisper, half afraid that it would be offended again.
2: "Mine is a long and a sad tale," said the mouse, turning to Alice and sighing.
0: "It is a long tale, certainly," said Alice, looking down with wonder at the mouse's tail.
2: "But why do you call it sad?"
0: And she kept on puzzling about it while the mouse was speaking, so that her idea of the tale was something like this.
2: Fury said to a mouse that he met in the house, "Let us both go to law. I will prosecute you. Come, I'll take no denial. We must have a trial, for really this morning I've nothing to do." Said the mouse to the cur, "Such a trial, dear sir, with no jury or judge, would be wasting our breath." "I'll be judge, I'll be jury," said cunning old Fury. "I'll try the whole cause and condemn you to death."
4: "You were not attending," said the mouse to Alice severely. "What are you thinking of?"
0: "I beg your pardon," said Alice very humbly. "You had got to the fifth bend, I think."
4: "I had not,"
0: cried the mouse sharply and very angrily.
4: "A knot,"
0: said Alice, always ready to make herself useful and looking anxiously about her. "Oh, do let me help to undo it."
4: "I shall do nothing of the sort," said the mouse, getting up and walking away. "You insult me by talking such nonsense."
0: "I didn't mean it," pleaded poor Alice, "but you're so easily offended, you know." The mouse only growled in reply.
4: "Please come back and finish your story," Alice called after it,
0: and the others all joined in chorus,
2: "Yes, please do."
0: But the mouse only shook its head impatiently and walked a little quicker.
1: "What a pity it wouldn't stay,"
0: sighed the lorry as soon as it was quite out of sight. And an old crab took the opportunity of saying to her daughter,
5: "Ah, my dear, let this be a lesson to you, never to lose your temper."
2: "Hold your tongue, Ma,"
0: said the young crab a little snappishly. "You're enough to try the patience of an oyster."
2: "I wish I had our Dinah here, I know I do," said Alice aloud, addressing nobody in particular. "She'd soon fetch it back."
1: "And who is Dinah, if I might mention to ask the question?"
0: said the lorry. Alice replied eagerly, for she was always ready to talk about her pet.
2: "Dinah's our cat, and she's such a capital one for catching mice, you can't think. And oh, I wish you could see her after the birds. Why, she'll eat a little bird as soon as look at it."
0: This speech caused a remarkable sensation among the party. Some of the birds hurried off at once. One old magpie began wrapping itself up very carefully, remarking, "I really must be getting home. The night air doesn't suit my throat." And a canary called out in a trembling voice to its children, "Come away, my dears. It's high time you were all in bed." On various pretexts, they all moved off, and Alice was soon left alone.
2: "I wish I hadn't mentioned Dinah,"
6: she said to herself in a melancholy tone.
7: You old fool, you old fool. I was so tight, I suppose I just dropped off in my chair. You go, Carl! You devil! Petrushka! May you burn in hell! There's not a sound. I gave them fine tips for taking care of me, and they've locked me up in the theater. Oh, my head is splitting. My mouth feels muzzy like an army was camping in it. The wine and beer I poured into myself in honor of my benefit. Disgusting! 68 years are gone and done with. Well, you may put on a bold face and play the clown, but you've lived your life, old fool. I've been on the stage 45 years, and this is the first time I've seen the theater at night. Well, it's a black, bottomless pit out there! A tomb where death lurks! It's cold. It's eerie, damn it all. If I had to stay here all night, I'd die of fright. I'd better get out of this fool's costume before my candle gives out. You gonna come? Who's there? Hello? Now who the devil is it? Answer me.
8: It's me, Nikita, the prompter, Vasily.
7: Why are you here at this hour? Well? My God, I had 16 curtain calls. I received 3 wreaths. The cast gave me a watch. But not a soul troubled to wake the old drunkard and take him

0: Dogolni, Kituška. I'm helpless. I've got to die.
1: Yeah, it's time you went home, sir.
0: I don't want to go there. I don't want to. There I'm alone. I've got nobody, Nikitushka. No relations, no wife, no children. I'm alone like the wind in the fields. I shall die and there'll be no one to pray for me. I'm frightened all alone. There's no one to comfort me, to make much of me, to put me to bed when I'm drunk. Whom do I belong to? Who needs me? Who cares for me? Nobody cares for me, Nikitushka.
1: The public loves you, Vasily Vasilich.
0: The public is at home asleep. They've forgotten their clown.
1: Now, please, try not to work yourself up.
0: There, I'm a man. I'm alive. There's blood in my veins, not water.
1: Please, don't upset yourself.
0: I came from a good family before I fell into this pit. I was an artillery officer in the army.
1: You didn't know that, did you?
0: I was handsome, bold, and spirited. And
1: I was a first-rate actor, too.
0: Look at me now in this fool's dress. My God. My God. All right. I looked into this pit just now and remembered everything. Everything. This black hole has swallowed up 45 years of my life. And what a life. Youth, faith, ardor, the love of women. Women? Nikitushka!
1: Why don't you try to get some sleep, sir?
0: When I was a young actor, I remember a woman fell in love with me for my acting. She was elegant, slender as a poplar, young, innocent, pure, and full of fire as a summer sunset. The darkest night could not have withstood the light of her blue eyes, her exquisite smile. The waves of the sea are shattered on the rocks, but cliffs, icebergs, snow mountains would be shattered by the waves of her hair. I remember standing before her as I now stand before you. She was lovelier that day than ever she had been. She looked at me so that I shall not forget that look, even in my grave. Enraptured, blissful, I sank on my knees before her. I begged her to be mine, and she said, leave the stage. Leave the stage, do you understand? She could love an actor, but be his wife? Never. I remember that day I was acting a wretched farcical part, and as I acted, it dawned on me. There is no such thing as holy art. I saw clearly that I was a slave, a plaything for other people's pastime. Yes, I saw through the public then. Oh, they will applaud me, yes. They'll even spend a ruble on my photograph to please their vanity. They will even seek my acquaintance, but not one of them would deign to marry his sister or daughter to me. I'm an alien, just so much dirt, a prostitute. I don't believe in them.
1: Please let me take you home, Vasily. You're not yourself tonight.
0: After that memorable enlightenment, I acted buffoons, scoffers. I played the fool. What an artist I was. What talent I had. You don't know. I buried my talent, vulgarized my speech. This black hole has devoured me. I have
1: not felt it before, but tonight, when I woke up and I looked back, and there are 68 years behind me.
0: My song is sung.
1: My song is sung.
0: Please, Vasily, try to calm down. Come, come, get some rest.
1: And yet what a talent I had, what power. You can't imagine what elocution, what feeling, what grace, what chords there are here. Enough to choke one. You listen, old man. Here's a bit from Othello. Soft tune. A word or two before you go. I have done this state some service, and they know it. No more of that. I pray you in your letters, when you shall these unlucky deeds relate, speak of me as I am. Nothing extenuate nor set down aught in malice. Then must you speak of one that loved not wisely, but too well.
0: Not bad. Stop a minute. I'll do my Richard.
1: They do me wrong, and I will not endure it. Who are they that complain unto the king that I, forsooth, am stern and love them not? But holy Paul, they love his grace but lightly, that fill his ears with such dissentious rumors. Because I cannot flatter and speak fair, smile in men's faces, smooth, deceive, and cog, duck with French nods and apish courtesy, I must be held a rancorous enemy. Power, Nikitushka, talent, an artist. Something more from the old days. Come on, let's do something together, Nikita. I'll begin now. What shall it be?
0: I know.
1: Hamlet. Oh, the recorders. Let me see one. Why do you go about as if you would drive me into a toil?
0: Oh, my lord, if my duty be too bold, my love is too unmannerly.
1: I do not well understand that. Will you play upon this pipe?
0: My lord, I cannot.
1: I pray you.
0: Believe me, I cannot.
1: I do beseech you.
0: I know no touch of it, my lord.
1: It is as easy as lying. Govern these vantages with your fingers and thumb. Give it breath with your mouth, and it will discourse most eloquent music.
0: I have not the skill.
1: Why, look you now, how unworthy a thing you make of me. You would play upon me. You would seem to know my stops. You would pluck out the heart of my mystery. You think I am easier to be played on than a pipe? Call me what instrument you will. Though you can fret me, yet you cannot play upon me.
2: Bravo! Bravo! Bravo! Where the devil is old age now? There's no old age about that. It's all stuff and nonsense. I feel genius flowing through every fiber of me. It's youth, freshness, life. Where there is talent, Nikitushka, there is no old age.
1: Why are you crying? Ah, Nikitushka, that won't do. Come, old fellow, let's dress. You mustn't cry.
2: Where there is art, where there is genius, there is neither old age, nor loneliness, nor sickness, and death itself is robbed of half its terror.
1: Oh, yes, Nikitushka, our song is sung. Genius indeed. A squeezed lemon, a wretched weakling, a rusty nail. And you are an old stage rat, a prompter. Let us go. I have no genius. Now come, come, come, come on. Hand me my coat.

0: They walk slowly down the street at about 10 in the evening, talking calmly. They were both about 35, both eminently sober. But why so early, said Smith? Because, said Brayling, your first night out in years and you go home at 10 o'clock. Nerves, I suppose. What I wonder is how you ever managed it. I've been trying to get you out for 10 years for a quiet drink, and now, on the one night, you insist on turning in early. Mustn't crowd my luck, said Brayling. What did you do? Put sleeping powder in your wife's coffee? No, that would be unethical. You'll see soon enough. They turned a corner. Honestly, Brayling, I hate to say this, but you have been patient with her. You may not admit it to me, but marriage has been awful for you, hasn't it?
1: I wouldn't say that.
0: It's got around anyway, here and there, how she got you to marry her. That time back in 1979 when you were going to Rio. Dear Rio, I never did see it after all my plans. And how she tore her clothes and rumpled her hair and threatened to call the police unless you married her. She was always nervous, Smith, understand? It was more than unfair. You didn't love her. You told her as much, didn't you? I recall I was quite firm on the subject. But you married her anyhow. I had my business to think of, as well as my mother and father. A thing like that would have killed her. It's been 10 years. Yes, said Brayling, his gray eyes steady. But I think perhaps it might change now. I think what I've waited for has come about. Look here. He drew forth a long blue ticket. Why, it's a ticket for Rio on the Thursday rocket. Yes, I'm finally going to make it. But how wonderful! You do deserve it. But won't she object, cause trouble? Brayling smiled nervously. She won't know I'm gone. I'll be back in a month, no one the wiser, except you. Smith sighed. Oh, wish I were going with you. Poor Smith, your marriage hasn't exactly been roses, has it? Not exactly. Married to a woman who overdoes it. I mean, after all, when you've been married 10 years, you don't expect a woman to sit on your lap for 2 hours every evening, call you at work 12 times a day, and talk baby talk. Seems to me that in the last month, she's gotten worse. I wonder if

0: How you like these little cutie pies?
1: Man, are you crazy? Get rid of this jail, baby.
0: Sorry, girls. We'll be at the party later.
1: Come on, we gotta take care of some business.
2: Don't move an inch. You know any prayers, Cracker? Well, shame on you if you don't. I had to catch you.
3: I won't tell you anything. Bucktown's pure gold, Chief. And you've been squeezing and milking it dry. So come on.
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